It's not loading. That's kind of crazy. Oh, well, we'll find out later. So, like I said, today we're doing The Great Wilderness, and it was inspired by me driving through the Smoky Mountains, and listening to

week with Mr. Man. We listened to the new, not the newest, it took a really long time, so it was the newest when I made the plans, but it was a moment in time, I think. Let me double check. A Matter of Time. It was A Matter of Time by Leve. We have a cassette here, and it's really cool. I've never used the cassette player or cassettes, and I thought it was really fun to come in and sit in the control room and listen to an album on, like, fully the physical. It was a really good time. We got ice cream and everything. It was a good, like I said, it was a good time. But that is not the point. So, like I said, I'm trying to use more physical media, and we're going to get started here in a minute once I figure out where I am on the record. It should be easy. It's the first song, but it's a little hard to tell where the song starts. So I'll be back in a moment to play you the Shelby Part 1 by Hozier, which is in Gaelic, at least part of it is. And it's so, I don't know, whenever I was making this playlist, I was really thinking of, like, like I said, I was driving through the Smoky Mountains, so it is probably more mountainous vibe by wilderness. There's this painting movement in the, this is related, I promise, there's this painting movement, I think in the 1800s. Let me double check that, so I'm not speaking out of my booty. It was the Romanticism of the late 18th and early 19th centuries. So, and it is a, like I said, Romanticism is more of a dramatic, it's a little bit towards realism, but, like, hyper, like, exaggerated in a really cool way. And a concept they focus on a lot is Sublime, which I accidentally confused one of my friends because there's a band called Sublime, and I had a playlist called Sublime, and she's like, oh my gosh, you listen to Sublime too? And I was like, yes, but not there. Wrong thing. Anyway, it's a foundational aesthetic concept tied primary. Oh, I already did that. It describes the awe, terror, and insignificance humanity feels when confronted with immense power and vastness of the natural world. Not all of my songs are quite strictly to that theme. I have another playlist that sticks to that a little closer. But the first few songs definitely are the ones I did in May. I tried to stick to that really closely. So I have a lot of ominous, kind of loud song. Not loud, but like low. Lower songs, and I think it'll be a good time. I hope you enjoy. I can talk more about the stuff later, but I am going to talk about the Shelby really quickly. I'm sorry, I'm so chatty today. I mean, you're listening. This is what you want, I presume. This and music. Gosh, I'm losing my train of thought. But it's in Gaelic, and Lynn Hozier has a beautiful voice, so it's very nice. And being a man, he has a lower voice, and a lot of, and he has good range, but like in this song at least, and it's really beautiful, and that's how I felt driving through the Smoky Mountains. And I'm really excited because I'm gonna get to do it again in like 2 weeks. It's gonna be so fun because my parents and I will be going to North Carolina for vacation, and I'm very excited. Oh gosh, sorry. But yeah, I think I'm gonna get into the music now. Thank you for listening, and keep it tuned.

What's your gift? Sorry, that was kind of a bad cutoff. Ooh, my mic is so loud. My bad. Anyway, Dear Shelby is part one, like I said. Part two is a different song. And the transition is really good, so I wasn't 100% sure where to cut that off. But that's okay. Like I said, that was the Dear Shelby part one by Hozier on vinyl. It's the deluxe edition, so it's really pretty. But yeah, that was our first song for Great Wilderness as our theme, and I'm gonna go ahead and get to some of the other ones. Oh, excuse me. But I was really excited to play another song from a different Hozier album, but I realized it's the expanded edition, and we do not have the expanded edition. So that's a bummer. But that's okay. You can still enjoy it on my digital platform. And I'll get back into it. So thanks for listening. Also, hi, Mom. I love you. I was talking about our vacation earlier. I don't know if you heard it. But I was talking about how I'm very excited. And this place is about the Smoky Mountains and driving through them. And just the wilderness being pretty in general. And I was talking about the movement of the sublime, like, artist. Anyway. It's recorded. We can listen later if you really want to. But, I'll get back into my music to the rest of my listeners. Keep it tuned.

My music is so quiet. It's so... I feel like it was in between songs again. Oh well. Wait, what? Whatever. It's more of a vibe. Anyway, those last few songs were The Haunted by Dawn Allison, Amy Browman, and Into the Woods Somewhere by Hozier. Then in our next few songs, we have Heavy in Your Arms by Florence plus The Machine. I don't know, I guess Florence and The Machine. And The Fruits by Paris Paloma. And then I'll go ahead and do Fuel to the Fire by Agnes Obel. I hope I'm saying that right. Sorry if I'm not. What was... Oh my gosh. My headphones are creaky. I don't know how that happened. It was very loud. Anyway. like I said before, our music's kind of... I also said that in DeShelby, his voice was lower, but I lied. The music was more lower, his voice was pretty high. But In the Woods Somewhere also kind of has some of that. He has a lot of range, so Hozier does. I'm talking about Hozier. He has a lot of range, but the music still feels very heavy and ominous, and I feel like that's... I don't feel like that's what I was going for. I'm weird. I'm, like, bad at talking today. I blew it all in the first 10 minutes. I have no more yapping. No more chatting to do, so, oopsies. But, we'll go ahead and get into those three songs I mentioned, and I will talk to you then, hopefully, with some better constructed sentences, so keep it tuned.

Sorry for the delay. I'm trying to find... We have an ad council for our programming today, and the files are not working. So I'm trying to find one that's on the CD and also in our log, our programming log. So it'll be in just a moment, and we'll go ahead and get some of our programming done. As soon as I can find it. Jeepers.

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1: We did it.
2: We're so cool.
1: Let me go ahead and get this out because it's still playing. Thank you guys for having patience with me while I figure that out. I would also like to do a science in the sea, so I might as well, while we're waiting and sitting here, might as well get that over with. If it'll work. Is this a science? No, it's just Earth Day. Oh, just kidding. It's also science in the sea. Yippee. We love science in the sea here. We have a little tradition, I don't know if you guys have heard it, since there's a lot less people on air right now. Science in the sea, which one's Earth Day? That's not helpful. We just got a bunch of new ones, so they're probably not on here. Oh no. I'm sure we still have some of them.

0: Well, I may just have to lie a little bit. I'm sorry, FCC, but I do not have the capacity. I don't have the ability to do it any other way. Can I do it? Wait, can I just type it? Thank you guys for being... I thought it would be more fun for me to talk through it than for you to just sit in ambiance. We'll see if it works. Aw, it doesn't work. Okay, well, I'm sorry, FCC. I have to lie on my programming just a little bit. I hope you understand. I think we're gonna play... I should probably put it in there, actually. And then I'll decide which one we want to play. Like 10. Bioturbation. It's a weird word. We're all gonna find out what it means together. Okay, I'll leave it to Holly to talk about bioturbation. Thank you for being patient with me and keeping it tuned. Toodles.
1: Exploring science in the sea. The many creatures that dig into the sediments at the bottom of the ocean are ecosystem engineers. Their burrowing, foraging, and even pooping change the ocean landscape. Not just close by, but miles away. Sediments have been described as the ocean's compost heaps. They contain bits of rock and dirt washed out to sea by rivers. They also contain bits of organic material. Everything from dead skin cells to the wastes of all the fish and other animals in the water above. And they're loaded with bacteria and algae. Many organisms spend much or all of their lives near the bottom, from shallow coastal waters to the deepest ocean trenches. That includes worms, fish, crustaceans, and others. These critters dig burrows to protect them from predators or provide a safe haven for mating. They sculpt patterns in the soft sand or mud to attract mates. They poke through the sediments to scare up food. Some even scoop up the sediments, filter out tasty morsels, then poop out everything that's not edible. All of that activity changes things. It moves sediments from one spot to another. It scatters bacteria. It lifts eggs into the water. It brings nutrients to microscopic organisms. The immediate effects are on a small scale, over a few inches or feet, but they add up. Most of the seafloor is covered with sediments, and as long as there is oxygen, there are animals burrowing and moving the sediments around. So the effects of all these ecosystem engineers add up. For the University of Texas Marine Science Institute at Port Aransas, I'm Holly Brawley.
0: Thanks, Holly. Beautiful. We did it. We made it through, guys. Guys and gals. We did it. We did our programming. I forgot to commit it. Un momento. So much paperwork, guys. Much to do. We're gonna get back into our music. That was a long side tangent. But our last song for May is gonna... Oh, it's March. It was longer. It's March. I was right. I was initially correct. Okay. Our last song from March is going to be From Persephone from Kiki Rockwell. And then I'm going to go ahead and get into some of the ones I added more recently. So we have Summertime Sadness by Lana Del Rey and The Mercy of the Wind by Million Eyes. So that'll be fun. I hope you enjoy. And keep it tuned.

Okie dokie. Those last few songs, as I mentioned before, were From Persephone by Kiki Rockwell, Summertime Sadness by Lana Del Rey, and The Mercy of the Wind, by Million Eyes. And then now, I kind of forgot there was a vibe switch there, so sorry for the mood whiplash, but it's fine. It'll be fine. It's all in the same themed playlist anyway, so it's fine. Like I said before, no I didn't. I lied to you, I'm sorry. Our next few songs are Dawn to the Blood by, whoa, interesting name, Sefjun Stevens. I've never seen that name before, and that's kind of cool. American Beauty by Thomas Newman, and A Gentle Sunlight by James Quinn. I think we're getting into some more of our, like, lyricless, music-only kind of songs, so hopefully you enjoy that. Some chill, vibey music for the rainy weather as we get into evening, so keep it tuned.

Okie dokie. What time is it? 8:08. Oopsie daisies. I probably should have. I was doing homework, I'm going to be honest. But it is. You're listening to KMNR 89.7 FM, broadcasting out of Rolla, Missouri. And this is Sailing Through Summer with MC Poisson. Sorry, I just got a text. I'm glad you're enjoying my show. Goop. I appreciate it. Sorry, I was a little late on my station idea. I hope you all knew what you were doing without me here. Oh, we have more Science in the Sea. Lovely. We can listen to some... Oh, I thought I was playing my music. The background music sounds really similar to my other music. But that's okay. The background music is a good vibe. So it's not a bad thing. So if you missed it, those last few songs were... Drawn to Blood by Sufjan Stevens. Sorry if I'm saying that wrong. American Beauty by Thomas Newman and A Gentle Sunlight by James Quinn. And if you didn't know, our theme for today

is the Great Wilderness, and I was inspired driving through the Smoky Mountains. My mom has corrected me and said that I should be playing. She said Blue Ridge is different from Appalachian, but she said I'm doing great anyway, so thank you, Mom. Love you. Sorry. A lot of this is very vibey right now. We're just doing vibes, like the vibes of being in the mountains and in the woods, in my opinion. Like, very calm, but like a little eerie, but like still cool. But a little later, I think I have a little more folksy music, if you count it that. I'm counting it as folksy. So, yeah. Keep it tuned. Oh, I gotta tell you what the next songs are. Sorry. Our next songs are Evergreen by Richie Mitch and the Coal Miners, The Hidden River of My Life, again by Sufjan Stevens. I didn't even notice I did that. I wish I knew how to say his name. And then Dawn from Pride and Prejudice. I love this song. I love Pride and Prejudice. It has such a good... What's the word? Soundtrack. It has such a good soundtrack. I love it. And I feel like Dawn, it just... This song really captures the... Captures the vibe of watching the sunrise. And I know they're having a big old grand romantic moment in the movie, if you've seen it. If not, I really recommend watching it or reading it. I still haven't read it. I need to read the book. But, it's a bit of a climactic moment, so I don't know if it's always, watching sunrise is always very climactic, but when I watch it, I get good feelings, and the song feels like that, because, I'm sorry to tell you this, Mom, but I do be staying up, like, all night sometimes, and that's usually when I watch sunrises, whenever I don't get any sleep, so I don't feel a lot of big climactic emotions, but that's also because I'm a little sleep deprived. I don't know what you guys be doing when you're watching the sunrise. But we'll get to the rest of the music. It is not just about that song, so keep it tuned and enjoy.

It's such a bummer when the end of songs is just like silence for 10 seconds. Because I'm like, no, no, not dead air. Anyway, like I said before, this last... Oh, I think I missed a song too. I was on Woodland? Wow, I can't talk. Woodland by Paper Kites, and I don't think I mentioned that. But that was the first song we played. Evergreen by Ricky Mitch and the Coal Miners. And then the Hidden... Oh, not... LOL. The Hidden River of My Life by Sufjan Stevens. I should look it up, but I don't think I have any more of his music, so it's fine. I apologize, Mr. Stevens. Dawn from Pride and Prejudice soundtrack by Dario Marlanelli? Yes. And Jean-Yves Thibaudet. Oh my goodness. What a time I'm having over here. So good at speaking.

knowing names. But that was our music. Not all of it. Just the last music that we played. Don't leave, please. And our next songs are going to be 'Neath the Grove is a Heart by Yelork. I apologize. These are also hard. I need to look up names beforehand. There's just a lot of them. The Bird Song with M. Byhold by Noah Flourish and M. Byhold. Behold. Wolf by First Aid Kit, and then I will probably do my programming after that because it is already 25. We're moving through this. So, oopsie daisies. Keep it tuned. And thank you for listening.

0: Okie dokie. Those last few songs were 'Neath the Grove is a Heart by Yigalore. Don't think I said that right. The Bird Song with M. Byhold by Noah Flourish and M. Byhold, and Wolf by First Aid Kit. And then we're going to go ahead and get into some of our programming for the hour. So, again, we have A Science in the Sea, and I'm going to try and get that ready for you. So, enjoy. It might be a little slower because I can't get... Sorry. I keep doing that. That must sound terrible. I apologize. Anyway, that must... Oh, that's not what I was going to say. I can't get the first CD player working, so I only have the second one, so I couldn't queue up my other programming. So we're going to have a little bit of a transition between these, but it'll be fine. You guys are cool and patient, and I appreciate you. So keep it tuned.
1: Exploring Science in the Sea. The massive fire that engulfed Lahaina on the Hawaiian island of Maui killed more than 100 people and burned down more than 2,200 buildings. And it had a much wider impact as well on the offshore coral reef. The fire roared to life on the morning of August 8, 2023. Fueled by drought, low humidity, and strong winds, it destroyed much of Lahaina, displacing more than 10,000 people. Ash from the fire drifted offshore and settled atop the reef. Firefighting chemicals and debris from the fire washed into the ocean as well. The contamination threatened the reef and the many creatures that live there. And any damage to the reef could heighten the human misery because people depend on the reef for food and tourism dollars. Within days, researchers from the University of Hawaii began studying the reef system. They sampled the water and set out water quality sensors at key locations. They also worked with locals to catch fish from the best fishing spots. All of the samples were then analyzed for traces of contamination. Early analysis revealed high levels of copper, possibly from coatings on the hulls of boats that burned in the fire. It also showed high levels of lead. The levels of both elements have since gone down to safe levels. Zinc went up as well and climbed even higher after heavy rains washed more contaminants into the water. Scientists continue to monitor the reef, seeing how it recovers from a human and environmental tragedy. Science in the Sea is a production of the University of Texas Marine Science Institute at Port Aransas and is available as a weekly podcast at scienceandthesea.org. I'm Holly Brawley.
0: Thank you, Holly. Okie dokie. Like I said, we're going to get that next... Oh, gosh. Just smacking stuff around. We're going to get that next little bit of programming ready. Lost my train of thought. We're doing an ascertainment. So, I hope you enjoy that. Which one did I say I was doing?
2: I guess we'll never know.

0: I'm curious about senior companions. Let's see what that's about. Keep it tuned and enjoy.
1: 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Have a great day.
0: Very inspiring. So, our next few songs are going to be Harpy Hair by Yelcor. Yelcor. Cool. Landslide by Fleetwood Mac and Clay Pigeons by Michael Cera. These are kind of all over the place, so I hope you enjoy.

Okay, those last three songs were Harpy Hair by Yakalore, Landslide by Fleetwood Mac, and Clay Pigeons by Michael Cera. Our last three songs for the night are going to be Flowers in Your Hair by The Lumineers, San Luis by, I think, or it's Lewis. I'm going to go with San Luis, though. By Gregor Allen Iskanov. Iskakov. There we go, Iskakov. That's totally what it is. I was adding it in for no reason. Anyway, and then Northern Altitude by Noah Kahn. So, I hope you've been enjoying the show, and stick it to the end. Stick with me to the end. It would be nice, but if you're busy, I totally understand. Do whatever you gotta do. And have a good night. I'll still say bye, but you know, have a good night.

See, it takes a boy to live, it takes a man to pretend he was there. So then we grew a little and knew a lot.

We have one more song that is going to be... Oh, by the way, it is. You're listening to KMNR 89.7 FM, broadcasting out of Raleigh, Missouri. We just finished sailing through summer. I am MC Poisson, and we're going into bioluminescence, although I don't think my co-host is here, so we're going to go ahead and play that last song. It's going to be Northern Altitude by Noah Kahan. Keep it tuned.

settle down. You're feeling right, you're feeling proud. How are your kids? Where are they now? You build a boat, you build a life. You lose your friends, you lose your wife. You settle in to routine. Where are you? What does it mean?

Awesome. That was our show for the evening, and I think D-Row's not coming. So I'm going to head home and do homework. I appreciate you all for listening, and I hope you had a good time. I should upload my playlist. That would be good. I'm going to do that really quick. So if you want to see any of the songs, you missed the names, and you just really liked them, they'll all be on the website under Sailing Through Summer with MC Poisson. Yeah, that was it. I hope you have a good rest of your week. Shout out to Mr. Man. I don't think he's listening, but it's his birthday tomorrow. So happy birthday. Happy birthday. So, yeah. I'm going to be going to Broom Ranson. Very funsies. Yeah, have a good rest of your night. I'm going to go do homework. Thank you for listening.

Do you feel cooped up all the time? Would you like to go out and enjoy the outdoors but have no idea what to do or where to go? Do you want to just get out and enjoy the beautiful day to spend some time away from it all? There are many great places to go around Rolla that can help you do exactly that. You could go out on a hike at Cantuck Hollow, Clifty Creek Natural Area, or Paddy Creek Wilderness. You could go fishing at Little Prairie Conservation Area or Lane Spring. You could enjoy the beauty of Merrimack Spring Park and its scenic driving trail. Or you could even just go out for a quick walk around Berwyn Park. There are many options to choose from, and those were just a start. There is plenty to explore if you go looking. And don't forget to stop by campus's outdoor activity rental if you need some gear. So get out there and enjoy the great outdoors. And don't forget to bring water.

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3: at night.

Exploring Science in the Sea. Sharks and rays are in trouble. A study a few years ago found that the global population had dropped by more than 70% since 1970. And 3/4 of all shark and ray species could face extinction in the next few decades. The main threat is overfishing. Sharks and rays are valued for their meat, fins, and liver oil. Some countries provide strong protections. Others, especially those where the fish are big business, have weak protections, or none at all. And even where sharks and rays are protected, it can be hard to keep track of them. A recent study found that some fairly new techniques could help. Rapid DNA testing and environmental DNA, finding out which species are present in a region just by analyzing the water. That could help scientists monitor populations and movements, and it could help management and enforcement agencies know if protected species are being caught and sold illegally. The study looked at 25 years of research into rapid DNA and environmental DNA testing. These techniques are much faster than traditional DNA testing. They're also much less expensive, so it might be possible to deploy them in the field, identifying shark and ray species on the spot. The study said there's a lot of work to be done to make that happen. The technology has to get easier to use, and scientists have to compile a more thorough database of shark and ray DNA. Still, the technique offers a possible way to ease the stress on these troubled fish. Science in the Sea is a production of the University of Texas Marine Science Institute and is on the web at scienceinthesea.org. I'm Holly Brawley.

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3: Man, the lawn is overgrown, the AC doesn't work, and the stairs are all scuffed up. I wish I had something to do. Wait, the family computer. Wait, what is this? Balloons Tower Defense 7? Sign me up. A virus? Should I call someone? Usually my brother would take care of this. Just a zip file, huh? Now all I gotta do is extract. Well, here goes nothing. Oh no!

0: 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A new zip file sweeping the nation and leveling homes. In the station, we have our government's best IT expert, Ian Turner. Please, take it away.
1: 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If you see this pop-up, please do not fall victim to this attack.
0: Thanks, Ian. Always a pleasure. And now for our next story. HOA forces man with pre-existing heart condition to mow lawn during a heat wave ends tragically.
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0: Missouri offers a great many opportunities for outdoor recreation. Unfortunately, Missouri's many stream and riverbanks, state parks and forests, are all home to several species of the minute parasites known as ticks.
1: Yes. Yeah.
0: If you've spent more than 10 minutes in a summertime Missouri forest, you are probably acquainted with these tiny pests.
1: Sure am.
0: Generally, a tick bite is no cause for alarm. However, if you find yourself getting a large number of bites, there is some information about a new tick-transmitted disease that you should keep in mind.
1: What is it?
0: The disease is known as Lyme disease, named after a town in Connecticut where it was first discovered in 1975. Since then, it has spread to at least 43 other states, one of them being Missouri.
1: Not too bad.
0: A person or animal can catch Lyme disease from an infected tick when the tick bites to suck blood. The disease generally manifests in three stages. The first indication of an infection is usually a distinct rash at the bite with a dark red rim and faded center, but it does not always develop.
1: I got one though.
0: Other first symptoms are flu-like fatigue and headaches, or joint and muscle pain. The disease is easily treated in stage 1 with antibiotics, but without attention can progress to stage 2 symptoms, including meningitis, sight or hearing problems. If treatment is still not given, stage 3 can set in with permanent nerve damage, arthritis, and extreme fatigue.
1: Very awful.
0: While potentially damaging, Lyme's disease is no cause for panic. Very few cases have been verified in Missouri, and the disease is still considered rare.
1: That's true.
0: Your best defense is to avoid being bitten. Watch especially for pinhead-sized deer ticks, also called seed ticks. Only insect repellents containing DEET are effective against ticks. If a tick has attached, pull, do not burn it out, and keep an eye open for the symptoms.
1: Okay.
0: Tests for the disease at this time are unreliable and are more likely to drain your wallet than help the disease. This has been a public service message from your friends at KMNR. We care.

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3: a.m.

0: If you've ever been in town at night, you've probably noticed that you can't see many stars. This is due to light pollution, which is a problem worldwide. According to the International Dark Sky Association, also known as the IDA, 80% of the world's population lives under sky glow.
1: This is an issue because light pollution has been proven to negatively affect humans and wildlife, increase crime, and increase energy consumption, which is both harmful to the environment and wastes money. Components of light pollution include glare, sky glow, light trespass, and clutter. The IDA recommends the following to reduce light pollution.
0: Switch to LEDs and CFLs as they can help reduce energy use and protect the environment, but keep in mind that only warm-colored bulbs should be used outdoors.
1: Dimmers, motion sensors, and timers can help to reduce average illumination levels and save even more energy.
0: Use outdoor lighting fixtures that shroud the light source to minimize glare and light trespass. An illustrated guide to acceptable and unacceptable types of light fixtures can be found on darksky.org.
1: Turn off unnecessary indoor lighting, particularly in empty office buildings, at night.
0: Avoid using blue lights at night. Outdoor lighting with strong blue content is likely to worsen sky glow because it has a significantly larger geographic reach than lighting consisting of less blue.
1: The IDA recommends that only warm light sources be used for outdoor lighting. One person can't eliminate light pollution on their own, but if everyone follows these easy steps, we can put stars back into the night sky.
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2: AM.

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3: a.m.

1905 by business and professional men, which met frequently at each of their place of business. Rotary expanded throughout the United States and internationally. The present goal is to eradicate polio worldwide by the year 2005. Our local Rotary Club in Rolla was the result of discussions and planning between Bruce Williams, a Rotarian from Joplin, and a nucleus of business and professional men in Rolla. The club was chartered on February 27, 1935, and is in District 6080. The organization has produced 8 district governors and currently has 75 members. The club's mission is to provide humanitarian service, encourage high ethical standards in individuals, business, and professions, and help build goodwill and peace in the world. The club encourages high ethical standards in our community's young people, businesses, and vocations by promoting knowledge and understanding of the 4-way test, and by example. The club will help build international goodwill and peace through the support of the Rotary Foundation and participation in its programs. The 4-way test of what we think, say, or do. 1. Is it the truth? 2. Is it fair to all concerned? 3. Will it build goodwill and better friendships? And 4. Will it be beneficial to all concerned? Contact the local Rolla Rotary Club for more information or visit their website at www.rollanet.org/Rotary.

with me because you look so fine that I really want to make you mine. I say you look so fine that I really want to make you mine. 4, 5, 6, come on and get your kicks. Now you don't need a

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I said, you look so fine that I really wanna make you mine. 4, 5, 6, come on and get your kicks, now you don't need

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how I live and try to look proud, but you're not in the slightest. It's happening now, and it's always been like this, like this, like this, like this.

Exploring Science and the Sea. Sharks and rays are in trouble. A study a few years ago found that the global population had dropped by more than 70% since 1970. And 3/4 of all shark and ray species could face extinction in the next few decades. The main threat is overfishing. Sharks and rays are valued for their meat, fins, and liver oil. Some countries provide strong protections. Others, especially those where the fish are big business, have weak protections, or none at all. And even where sharks and rays are protected, it can be hard to keep track of them. A recent study found that some fairly new techniques could help. Rapid DNA testing and environmental DNA, finding out which species are present in a region just by analyzing the water. That could help scientists monitor populations and movements, and it could help management and enforcement agencies know if protected species are being caught and sold illegally. The study looked at 25 years of research into rapid DNA and environmental DNA testing. These techniques are much faster than traditional DNA testing. They're also much less expensive, so it might be possible to deploy them in the field, identifying shark and ray species on the spot. The study said there's a lot of work to be done to make that happen. The technology has to get easier to use, and scientists have to compile a more thorough database of shark and ray DNA. Still, the technique offers a possible way to ease the stress on these troubled fish. Science in the Sea is a production of the University of Texas Marine Science Institute and is on the web at scienceandthesea.org. I'm Holly Brawley.

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7: More than 50K died last year from opiates.
4: Let me talk to them.
6: Yeah.

Treatment is an option. Keep up, no stopping. No more pill popping. Wash out that toxin. Yeah, I suggest that you be stopping before you end up slumped.

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3: a.m.

Did you know that the highest earthquake risk in the United States outside the West Coast is along the New Madrid Fault, an area encompassing southeast Missouri, southern Illinois, and parts of Arkansas, Tennessee, and Kentucky? Did you know that the most powerful series of earthquakes in American history occurred in 1811 and 1812, not in California, but along the New Madrid Fault in southeastern Missouri? Did you know that by the year 2000, there will be a 50% chance of a damaging earthquake, and by the year 2040, there will be a 90% chance? All of these things are very true. An earthquake could occur at any second of every day. There will be no warning. 8 out of 10 people that were asked these questions didn't know these basic facts. None of these people knew exactly what they should do when an earthquake strikes. The following 4 safety procedures will increase your chance for survival. Most injuries are from falling debris during the few seconds that the shaking lasts. Though your instincts may be to run, do not move through or near a building until shaking stops. If you are indoors, stay there temporarily. Take cover under a desk, table, bench, or doorway. Turn away from glass. Stay clear of bookcases, cabinets, and fireplaces. Protect your head and never leave the building until shaking is completely stopped. If outdoors, stay there. Get into an open area away from buildings, power lines, and trees. Do not go into buildings after a quake. There still could be some severe aftershocks. If you are in a car, stay in it. Pull to the side of the road and stop. Do not park on bridges or near buildings. The main thing is to remain calm. A few things you can do to prepare for an earthquake are check your home for potential hazards, such as faulty electrical wiring or leaky gas connections. Have on hand a flashlight, battery-powered radio, a supply of clean water, non-perishable food, a fire extinguisher, and a first aid kit. Knowing what to do before and during an earthquake will reduce losses of life and property up to 50%. An earthquake in Missouri? The question isn't if, but when. Be ready. This has been a KMNR Public Service Ascertainment.

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5: Exploring science in the sea. Second place doesn't get a lot of attention. The second tallest mountain, the second expedition to reach the North Pole, silver medalists in the Olympics. The second deepest spot in the oceans isn't exactly a household name either, the Tonga Trench. The deepest spot is in the Mariana Trench in the Western Pacific Ocean. It's about 36,000 feet deep, almost 7 miles. That's a few hundred feet deeper than the lowest spot in the Tonga Trench. The Tonga is in the southern hemisphere, northeast of New Zealand. It's more than 800 miles long and runs parallel to the islands of Tonga. Its deepest spot is the Horizon Deep. It's named for the ship that discovered it back in 1952. The trench is created by the motions of two of the plates that make up Earth's crust. One plate is plunging below the other. The Tonga Trench is a groove where the descending plate disappears below the other. And the crust along one section of the trench is disappearing faster than at any other spot on Earth, about 9 inches per year. A couple of expeditions have taken a close look at the trench. They found an abundance of life along its steep walls and all the way to the bottom. One thing they didn't find was evidence of humans. Explorations of the world's other major trenches have all found trash, even in the deepest parts. But the Tonga Trench is pristine, a top ranking for the second deepest spot in the oceans. Science in the Sea is a production of the University of Texas Marine Science Institute at Port Aransas and is available as a weekly podcast at scienceandthesea.org. I'm Holly Brawley.

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3: a.m.

Do you put the toilet seat down after you go to the bathroom? I sure hope you do. When you leave the toilet seat up, all the leftover bacteria in the bowl can be transferred through the air as an aerosol called toilet plume. This can reach as far as 15 feet in the air. So you know that toothbrush that you've been leaving out on your counter? It's probably infested with bacteria because of toilet plume. Nasty. And anything you put into your toilet can linger there for a long time. So if the toilet gets a lot of traffic, think of all the different bacteria that could be stewing and brewing, waiting to infest the air. And think of this, the toilet lid was not put there to be used as a backrest while doing your business. It was put there for you to shut. So please, do yourself and everyone else who uses the bathroom a favor. Put the toilet seat down. This is a message from your local Cayman R DJs.

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2: 6:34 in the morning.

Exploring Science in the Sea. It's easy to gain weight on a road trip. Restaurant meals and junk food add up. But that's not the case for some humpback whales. According to a recent study, a group of humpbacks lost an average of 24,000 pounds per adult during its annual migration, the equivalent of a city bus. The whales feed around Antarctica. They filter the tiny organisms known as krill from the water. So by autumn, the whales are nice and fat. The 103 adults in the study averaged about 33 tons apiece. When autumn arrives, the humpbacks head into warmer waters. They cruise along the Pacific coast of South America and settle in their summer breeding grounds near Colombia, a trip of several thousand miles. But they don't feed along the way, so they lose weight. Researchers use drones to shoot pictures and video of the whales at both ends of their journey. They measured the sizes of the whales and found them to be a lot thinner from late winter through spring. From that, they calculated the change in body mass. The whales lost most of their blubber, more than a third of their total body weight. The scientists also calculated what it would take to pack on that much weight, 125,000 pounds of krill for every whale. And that's a problem. Our changing climate has reduced the supply of krill. It's also changed where the krill are found. So in the years ahead, it might be harder for the whales to fuel up before they hit the road. Science in the Sea is a production of the University of Texas Marine Science Institute and is available as a weekly podcast at scienceinthesea.org. I'm Holly Brawley. Good morning.

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4: Man, I'm starved. 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So hungry.

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We spend a lot of time here in Rolla, but do you know the history of the area that we now call home? It's important to respect the community we are a part of, and a great step in doing so is to understand how it came to be the town we know today. The city of Rolla initially saw its beginnings as European-American settlers came into the Phelps County area in the early 19th century, taking advantage of the three nearby rivers, the Merrimack, the Gasconade, and the Little Piney. They often made their livings working as farmers, iron workers, or railroad workers. Eventually, a railroad contractor named Edmund Ward Bishop settled in and valued the area for its great position in the state to serve as a train hub. With lead being Missouri's biggest export, it was often transported by railway from the Ozarks area of Missouri to trading hubs in the north such as St. Louis. This railroad town was officially established as a town by Missouri in 1858. It allegedly was given the name Rolla by a man named George Coppedge, as he wanted to name the area after the town he came from, which was Raleigh, North Carolina.

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6: Exploring science in the sea. It's easy to gain weight on a road trip. Restaurant meals and junk food add up. But that's not the case for some humpback whales. According to a recent study, a group of humpbacks lost an average of 24,000 pounds per adult during its annual migration, the equivalent of a city bus. The whales feed around Antarctica. They filter the tiny organisms known as krill from the water. So by autumn, the whales are nice and fat. The 103 adults in the study averaged about 33 tons apiece. When autumn arrives, the humpbacks head into warmer waters. They cruise along the Pacific coast of South America and settle in their summer breeding grounds near Colombia, a trip of several thousand miles. But they don't feed along the way, so they lose weight. Researchers use drones to shoot pictures and video of the whales at both ends of their journey. They measured the sizes of the whales and found them to be a lot thinner from late winter through spring. From that, they calculated the change in body mass. The whales lost most of their blubber, more than a third of their total body weight. The scientists also calculated what it would take to pack on that much weight, 125,000 pounds of krill for every whale. And that's a problem. Our changing climate has reduced the supply of krill. It's also changed where the krill are found. So in the years ahead, it might be harder for the whales to fuel up before they hit the road. Science in the Sea is a production of the University of Texas Marine Science Institute and is available as a weekly podcast at scienceinthesea.org. I'm Holly Brawley.

0: Cayman R. Rolla. Who wants fudgesicles?
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You might think skipping a warm-up is no big deal, but it can lead to injuries that will sideline you from your workouts. Stretching before exercise helps increase blood flow and flexibility, which can prevent muscle strain and other injuries. Take a few minutes to stretch your muscles and prepare your body for physical activity. Start with some light cardio and dynamic stretches that involve movement, such as lunges or leg raises. Then move on to static stretches, holding each for 10 to 30 seconds. 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So whether you're hitting weights, going for a jog, or practicing yoga, always remember to stretch before you work out. 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
3: in the morning.

Every year, there are hundreds of international students come from all over the world. It's easy to tell us from the crowd. We have different colors, we speak different languages, and what the most important is, we have different cultural backgrounds. Most of the international students are around 20 years old. We are young, energetic, and having a lot of dreams. But because of the difference in language and culture, we feel we are isolated from the surrounding communities. We are eager to make new friends, to learn their cultures, and to show them our cultures. Every year, Chinese students have a spring festival in February. Indian students have an Indian festival named Diwali in late October. All international students have an international day in April. Come join us, make new friends, and see different cultures. You will get more than you can imagine.

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Exploring Science in the Sea. For many native Hawaiians, the centerpiece of just about any New Year's celebration is onaga, a fish that's also known as ruby snapper or long-tail red snapper. It's served at everything from weddings to birthdays, but it's especially popular at year-end celebrations, in part because it's a symbol of good fortune. It's prized for its light pink flesh, mild flavor, and its texture, all of which are considered just right for sashimi. Onaga is one of the deep seven bottom fish, a culturally important group that includes six species of snapper and one species of grouper. All seven species are found throughout the Hawaiian Islands. A snapper known as opakapaka is the most common, accounting for about half of the annual catch. Onaga ranks second. Adult onaga generally are about 2 to 2.5 feet long and weigh up to about 18 pounds, although they can grow to twice that weight. The top half of the body is red or pink, while the underside is white. The fish are found above rocky seafloors throughout the tropical Pacific Ocean, usually at depths of no more than 1,000 feet. Commercial fishing decimated many of the bottom fish stocks during the middle of the 20th century. Today, the bottom fish are protected by both state and federal regulations. Commercial fishers are limited to hook and sinker operations. No nets allowed. That's helped the population rebound, ensuring happy New Year celebrations for years to come. Science in the Sea is a production of the University of Texas Marine Science Institute at Port Aransas. I'm Holly Brawley.

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2: Man, I've got a pounding headache.
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6: 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Sometimes, a person can get headaches when they are dehydrated. This is called a dehydration headache. 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Other signs of this include
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6: 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It is important for you to drink enough water every day, as it benefits not only your physical health, but your mental health too. 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
6: 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For example, someone weighing 200 pounds should drink 100 ounces of water per day. Don't be the lamer who has to leave the function because of a headache. Drink some water. This has been a message brought to you by your hydrated friends at KMNR.

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The Rotary Club is a service organization which began in 1905 by business and professional men, which met frequently at each of their place of business. Rotary expanded throughout the United States and internationally. The present goal is to eradicate polio worldwide by the year 2005. Our local Rotary Club in Rolla was the result of discussions and planning between Bruce Williams, a Rotarian from Joplin, and a nucleus of business and professional men in Rolla. The club was chartered on February 27, 1935, and is in District 6080. The organization has produced 8 district governors and currently has 75 members. The club's mission is to provide humanitarian service, encourage high ethical standards in individuals, business, and professions, and help build goodwill and peace in the world. The club encourages high ethical standards in our community's young people, businesses, and vocations by promoting knowledge and understanding of the four-way test, and by example. The club will help build international goodwill and peace through the support of the Rotary Foundation and participation in its programs. The four-way tests of what we think, say, or do. 1. Is it the truth? 2. Is it fair to all concerned? 3. Will it build goodwill and better friendships? And 4. Will it be beneficial to all concerned? Contact the local Rolla Rotary Club for more information or visit their website at www.rollanet.org/Rotary.

0: This is Earth and Sky with a question from a concerned listener in Missouri. He writes, I was listening to my radio the other day and heard some strange extraterrestrial sounds. Should I be worried about an alien attack?
1: While the chance for an otherworldly visitor does exist, what you heard probably radiated from a more of-this-world source.
0: Scientists have been conducting studies of this strange phenomenon that stumped most other researchers around the state.
1: Even after hours of listening, the sound never seems to remain the same for any extended period. However, after years of intense study, they've come to believe that it's actually the broadcast of KMNR Rolla, 89.7 FM.
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4: Exploring science in the sea. A symphony is playing in the estuaries of South Carolina. The sounds of shrimp, fish, dolphins, and other creatures. To marine biologists, each sound is like a musical note. Individual notes reveal details about the species that produce them. The symphony reveals the rhythms and health of the complete estuary. Estuaries are shallow regions where rivers meet the sea. They host a wide variety of life. But the waters tend to be murky, so it's hard to see what's going on. So instead, researchers in South Carolina have been listening to estuaries since 2013. They've placed a network of underwater microphones on special platforms. They record the soundscape around the clock, along with water and weather conditions. And there's plenty to hear. The clicks of snapping shrimp. The purring of weak fish. The grunts of black drum. The calls of bottlenose dolphins. The rat-a-tat of silver perch. Scientists use the recordings to learn about the habits of all these species, whether they're more active during the day or at night, for example, or how their activity changes with the seasons. They also learn how each species reacts to hurricanes and other major weather events, as well as human activities, such as boating and underwater construction. The sounds also help scientists understand whether Earth's changing climate is jumbling the notes, perhaps throwing the underwater symphony off key. Science in the Sea is a production of the University of Texas Marine Science Institute at Port Aransas. I'm Holly Brawley.

thousand stories you have never heard. Please tell me, darling, are you still true? All these times.

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0: You killed her, didn't you?
1: Yes.
0: It was good.
1: Yes.
0: Maybe you'll kill me. Maybe that's what I was hoping for.
1: There's something better than killing the one you love.
0: Something better?
1: Killing with the one you love.

0: Hey, check out this cool spider I found. Look at all these dangly little leg thingies.
1: Oh my gosh, I hate spiders.
0: Oh, come on. Don't be a little baby about it.
2: Now stop right there, son.
0: Information man.
2: That's right. It is I, Information Man, providing quality information for the masses. Phobias are a real thing, affecting 15 to 20% of the population nationwide. It is a type of social anxiety disorder that provokes a strong irrational fear, even when there's not even any danger involved. Kind of like that harmless little spider. Aw, look at this little dangly leg thing.
1: Wah! Thank you so much, Information Man! But that spider's still terrifying!
0: Yeah, thank you so much, Information Man. That'll be more conscious of other people's fears.
2: 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This information has been brought to you by your friendly local KMNR 89.7 FM, Rolla, Missouri.

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1: We interrupt this story with some breaking news about the time. 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
1: Guess what time it is? 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
1: in the evening.

USC Marching Band! And we're not done yet. We've never did this with the brass section before, so this should be interesting.

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0: Homeowners invest hundreds of hours of their own labor, sweat equity, into building their Habitat house and the houses of others. 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
2: In the evening.

Exploring Science in the Sea. A type of damselfish from the other side of the world has invaded the Gulf of Mexico. But it doesn't appear to be doing much harm to the fish that were already there, at least not so far. The regal damselfish comes from the Indian and Western Pacific Oceans. It's only about 4 inches long, and it lives on coral reefs in shallow coastal waters. The invader was first seen in the Gulf in 2013. It probably hitchhiked on an oil platform that was moved from the Eastern Hemisphere. A recent study looked at how the fish spread across the Gulf through 2021. It also looked at how other types of fish fared, especially those that compete with the invaders for resources. Researchers from the University of Texas Marine Science Institute and elsewhere counted the fish found in sections of 5 reef systems along the coast of Mexico. They then used mathematical models to estimate the total populations of the entire system. The invading damselfish spread across all the reefs in the study area. At the same time, the populations of its competitors dropped. But so did the populations of some of the other species of fish that don't compete with the invaders. That suggests that the dip in the number of competing fish had some other cause. One possibility is loss of habitat caused by human activities. One of the reefs in the study is near a busy port that's growing bigger. So that might be damaging the reefs more than the invasion of the damselfish. Science in the Sea is a production of the University of Texas Marine Science Institute at Port Aransas and is available as a weekly podcast at scienceinthesea.org. I'm Holly Brawley.

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Checking, checking, checking. Good afternoon. That's a little too sensitive for my liking. I'm going to turn it down a bit. You are listening to KMNR 89.7 FM, broadcasting out of Rolla, Missouri. 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Some might call that Central Standard Time, but that's a formal name. We don't do that stuff here. For today's theme, in an informal fashion, we're doing a very general vibesy kind of playlist of what I like to call summer exclusives. These are songs that, in my opinion, and as I, the DJ, it means it's absolute truth, that these are songs that are best heard during the summertime. And it's peak summer season right now, as it is hot and rainy outside, pretty normal Missouri stuff going on. So to start off today, we got Cut to Me by Worthy Kids, It Takes a Worried Man by Devo, Lotto Fever by the Aquabats, Amateur Hour by Sparks, Pool Party by the Aquabats, and Loretta by Ginger Root, and then Getting My Mom On by Jack Stauber, and then I gotta do y'all an ascertainment so you can learn things. Stay tuned.

bottle of noodles, I found a small green fish who told the fish story he could grant me any wish. Okay, I said, that sounds great, I think I understand. 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

0: Bro, what's up?
1: Dude, just watching the dating game.
0: Right on. Hey, dude, guess what tonight?
1: What?
0: Pool party, my house, 8 o'clock.
1: Yeah!
0: You don't even know, dude.

0: 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Yeah, it was killer.
1: Card.
0: Party, bro. Party.

Hello there, good afternoon. Time now is 6:20. Oh, that's a little blurry. I think that says 6:26. It's either that or 6:28. One of those. Potato patata. You are listening to KMNR 89.7 FM, broadcasting out of Rolla, Missouri. For those just tuning in and existing here, you are listening to your finest host, Alexander the OK of the Rock and or Roll Show. And today's theme is summer music, because it is summer. As some of you might know, for those that have not been aware of that yet, congratulations, you are just now learning it's summer. And it's hot, it's humid, and it is time for summer-themed music, or at least in my opinion it is. And before I get back into that, I gotta tell y'all, the last couple songs we just heard, if you just tuned in here and don't know, was Loretta by Ginger Root and Getting My Mom On by Jack Stauber. Before I continue, I have to tell y'all about some weather. Tonight is a low of 69 with some scattered thunderstorms, but mostly clear in the later hours. And, frog in my foot, excuse me. Then we have tomorrow, Friday, a high of 87 and a low of 71 with mostly clear skies in the night. Saturday, we have a high of 88 and sunny with a low of 72 and mostly clear again. And pretty much for the rest of this week, we're not expecting any rain, really, because Sunday, again, pretty sunny with a high of 89 and a low of 71. And then Monday, it's going to get hot at a high of 92, but then a low of 74 with mostly clear skies in the evening. So that is that. The next few songs we got happening are Foolin' Yourself by Styx, Self-Effacing by Sparks, Wasn't Me, the cover by Billy Cobb, My Hips Don't Lie, again another cover by Billy Cobb, and then this next song took me a minute to try to figure out. I wasn't sure, did I really want to do Mr. Roboto by Styx, or did I want to do the cover by the Proto Men? And I decided I already did a Styx song. I don't hear anybody ever talk about this band, so I'm doing their cover because I personally like it a lot. So that's happening after that, and then we have No Place Like Home by Devo, and Regret, a cover by Astrophysics. And then after that we do some more programming, and that'll be that. Stay tuned.

0: Exploring Science in the Sea. One of the changes that goes along with aging is hair color. Red, blonde, black, regardless of the original color, our hair almost always turns gray or silver. Fish don't have hair, but many of them do change color as they age. They can take on different color schemes as they move through different stages of life. Fish change color for many reasons. Some of the changes happen in a flash. A fish might blend into the background to protect itself from predators. Other changes are more gradual. A fish might change color when it switches gender, for example. Many fish keep the same basic scheme throughout life, especially those that spend their lives in the open ocean. The ones that are more likely to change color as they age are those that move around. They're born in one place, but they shift habitats as they grow and mature. Salmon, for example, have stripes when they hatch in rivers and streams. When they move out to sea, though, they take on a smoother, silvery tone. American eels, on the other hand, are colorless when they hatch in the open ocean. But as they mature and move into rivers and streams, they turn dark on top and light-colored on the bottom. And when they return to the ocean to spawn, they turn silvery bronze. And in some species, only some members change color as they age. Only males of the bluehead wrasse adopt the namesake color. And only when they mark out a territory, a colorful signal that they're ready to take a mate. Science in the Sea is a production of the University of Texas Marine Science Institute and is available as a weekly podcast at scienceandthesea.org. I'm Holly Brawley.
1: Thanks, Holly.

If you're just tuning in, I'm sorry, the show just ended. The last couple songs we just did were No Place Like Home by Devo and Regret by Astrophysics. Before I get out of here, y'all, did you know 30 beluga whales are finally being rescued after 2 years waiting in a shuttered theme park? That's right. The U.S. and Canadian governments recently approved a plan for the transfer of captive beluga whales, which have been stranded for years at a closed theme park, shuttered years ago when the captivity for intelligent marine mammals became too controversial. Ontario's marine lens still contained 30 beluga whales in need of new, more ethical homes. As a species listed in Appendix 2 of the Convention on the International Trade of Endangered Species, movement of a beluga whale across borders requires a sites permit for nations to remain in compliance with the treaty pursuant to that convention. Now, both NOAA and the Department of Fisheries and Oceans Canada have approved plans and issued correct permits to move 28 animals to 4 different American aquariums, while Spanish authorities are pending permit issuance for the final 2 to be sent to Oceanographic Valencia in Spain. I hope I said that right. Which already houses belugas. So yeah, just wanted to end up with some happy news. And I'm not exactly sure what I'm going to do next week yet, but we'll find something. We'll find something fun to do. Thank you very much for listening. This has been your host, Alexander D.O.K. You are still listening to KMNR 89.7 FM, broadcasting out of Rolla, Missouri. I will see y'all next week, same time, 6 p.m. Thursdays, and sending this show off to DJ Binary Swag for some automation.